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10: Fair skies tonight. That humidity continuing to come down. Lows will be in the upper 40s to lower 50s by morning, and it will set up highs in the 60s to end the week. Partial sunshine Thursday, and then mostly sunny skies in between systems on Friday. Gradual increase in clouds Saturday. Highs will be in the 60s. A chance of a few showers by Sunday. From Stormwatch 9 Weather Center, I'm meteorologist Kevin Skorupa.

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7: Fair skies tonight. That humidity continuing to come down. Lows will be in the upper 40s to lower 50s by morning, and it will set up highs in the 60s to end the week. Partial sunshine Thursday, and then mostly sunny skies in between systems on Friday. Gradual increase in clouds Saturday. Highs will be in the 60s. A chance of a few showers by Sunday. From Stormwatch 9 Weather Center, I'm meteorologist Kevin Scarupa.
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6: Fair skies tonight. That humidity continuing to come down. Lows will be in the upper 40s to lower 50s by morning, and it will set up highs in the 60s to end the week. Partial sunshine Thursday, and then mostly sunny skies in between systems on Friday. Gradual increase in clouds Saturday. Highs will be in the 60s. A chance of a few showers by Sunday. From Stormwatch 9 Weather Center, I'm meteorologist Kevin Skorupa.

0: This one really hurts. It really hurts me right in my heart. Bob Woodson of the Woodson Center passed away. I've known Bob Woodson, my God, how old? 45 years. That doesn't mean we had social events. That's not what I'm talking about. I knew him as a man, as a leader, as a great human being. He was very important to us in the Reagan administration, gave us a lot of great ideas on how to address inner city poverty and homelessness and so forth. And I am really, really sad to see him go. I really am. And, you know, your life, you want to hope that you're a positive force. That doesn't mean you won't have enemies. People will hate you. People will say nasty things. But apart from all the static and that, you want to be a positive force to the extent you can be. Trying to see here what his age was. Born in 1937, so he was 88, give or take. But I'm telling you, this man was remarkable, absolutely remarkable. I'm just sorry to see this. We all have to go at some point, don't we? Let's see here. The Woodson Center. And he was such a giving man. His time away from family, but a loving family man, too. I'm telling you, this man was really superb. Just very, very superb. And I'll always remember Bob Woodson. Just a great guy. Remember the first time I met him, 23 years old in the Reagan administration. Just a very good man. Did a lot of good for a lot of people in the inner cities. Had a completely contrary approach to the big welfare state approach. And he was hands-on, went into the communities, set up these programs, mentored, I don't know how many, thousands of people. You know, it's tough when you lose a good guy. It is. I think about a lot of these fellows. I don't want to say which ones, but who are up there in age and they can't live forever. I can't live forever. Well, none of us can, of course. My wife keeps saying, stop eating that junk. Stop drinking that Diet Coke. You know? I said, why? Why does it matter? She said, because I want you to live. I've been doing pretty well, don't you think, Rich, over the last few years? So far, so not too bad. Jeff Bezos, CEO at Amazon, I get the sense he's becoming increasingly conservative. And I don't mean it from a philosophical point of view. I mean from a common sense perspective. Because if you really think about it, when you put aside all the sort of scholarship and more the intellectual stuff and so forth and so on, which, of course, I eat up and so on, but when you put it aside, conservatism is common sense, isn't it? That's what the president says, and he's right. Well, I think that's where Jeff Bezos is, the CEO of Amazon. Now, why would you hate a guy like this? He's made all of our lives easier. He's created, God, hundreds of thousands of jobs. How many little businesses have been created that use Amazon? So he's a powerful force for economic growth, economic opportunity, wealth creation. And he's enormously wealthy, and he deserves every penny because he's made other people successful. And you have your own measure of what successful is. But how many people can feed themselves and their families and purchase an automobile and a home and so forth and so on, all springing from this man's motivation, ideas, desires, and accomplishments. That should be celebrated. Not the people who glom onto it with their radical kook ideology, who've created nothing and tell you who should get what, how, when. It's just crazy. Well, here he is on CNBC today. Cut 22, go.
1: These people sometimes say that I don't pay taxes. It's not true. I pay billions of dollars in taxes, and it's a perfect. Again, if people want me to pay more billions,
2: right,
1: then let's have that debate. But don't pretend, you know, that's going to solve the problem. You could double the taxes I pay, and it's not going to help that teacher in Queens. I promise you.
0: Now, what does he mean by that? He means this money, government just sucks it up into a black hole. It's a black hole. You know, like the one in space or the ones in space or however they explain it. It just goes away. It's wasted. There's fraud. It not only won't go to teachers, even more importantly, it won't improve teaching and it won't improve education generally and a lot of the children. And that's what education's for, right? Go ahead.
1: So you can't connect those two things, not logically. You know, there are more examples. Why is rent expensive? Why is rent so expensive? I recently saw somebody blamed it on Airbnb. Okay, Airbnb is not the cause of expensive
2: right.
1: rent. In fact, it's been almost... Let me finish here. One sec. It's already been outlawed
2: right.
1: in New York City, and rents are still very high. So we know Airbnb isn't causing high rents. What's really causing high rent is government intervention. We subsidize demand with things like tax policy, which is fine, but at the same time, we constrain supply.
0: We attack supply. More supply, the lower the costs. I'll be right back. Folks, history is unfolding right before our eyes. The President of the United States has delivered an incredible, consequential first year, restoring strength at our borders, rebuilding American confidence, and putting this country back on a path of common sense and constitutional principles. I believe our system was never meant to rest on one leader. It depends on millions of informed, engaged citizens who are willing to stand up for faith, family, and freedom. 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
13: Fair skies tonight. That humidity continuing to come down. Lows will be in the upper 40s to lower 50s by morning, and it will set up highs in the 60s to end the week. Partial sunshine Thursday, and then mostly sunny skies in between systems on Friday. Gradual increase in clouds Saturday. Highs will be in the 60s. A chance of a few showers by Sunday. From Stormwatch 9 Weather Center, I'm meteorologist Kevin Skorupa.
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0: Academy today. Fox's Mike Emanuel is in New London, Connecticut.
1: The commander-in-chief thanking the Coast Guard for its help in reducing drugs brought in by sea, saying you've been unbelievable in that endeavor. The president noted we had a majority of illegal drugs coming in by ocean, and we have virtually stopped that. President Trump praising these young people for being willing to serve and saluting some of the top graduates in the class of 2026.
2: You're America's first defenders. You are America's first responders. You are the living standard bearers of America's first fleet.
1: President Trump offered some advice, saying that they should never give up. Persistence is key to success in life.
0: President Trump's former daughter-in-law is opening up about a health battle.
3: In a post on Instagram, Vanessa Trump reveals she's recently been diagnosed with breast cancer, explaining, "I'm working closely with my medical team on a treatment plan." The mother of five and ex-wife of Donald Trump Jr. goes on to thank doctors who she says performed a procedure on her earlier this week, saying, "I am staying focused and hopeful while surrounded by the love and support of my family, my kids, and those closest to me." The 48-year-old thanking supporters for their kindness and asking for privacy while she focuses on her health and recovery. Kristen Goodwin, Fox News.
0: Vanessa is currently involved with golf legend Tiger Woods after the two went public with their relationship earlier this year. I'm Tom Rigotti. This is Fox News.
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8: Threw a lot of mud at each other, but walked away. Well, now we know that the case has been settled or thrown out of court. We're now hearing two interesting stories today. One is that OpenAI, who's run by Sam Altman, is preparing to file confidentially an initial public offering within the coming weeks, two people said with knowledge of the matter. They're laying the groundwork with what is going to be considered the largest artificial intelligence company offering, and it would heighten the stakes of the technology race. OpenAI is working with Goldman Sachs and Morgan Stanley, and the IPO is coming as soon as September. They are saying that it could be valued at $730 billion. Yeah. And so it's saying could be one of the biggest IPOs the world has ever seen. This company didn't exist in 2022. It started in late 2022. It's now, what, middle of 2026, so it's not even 4 years old, and it has 900 monthly users, and it's the face of artificial intelligence. So that's what Sam Altman's doing after the trial. Elon Musk, what is he doing? Well, he's getting ready to take SpaceX public. The privately held rocket and satellite maker is on its way to becoming the largest IPO ever.

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10: All right, we're going to change things up a little bit for hour number two. Mary Kay Cosmetics. That's right. The story of door-to-door salesmen, women entrepreneurs, and what was to become multi-level marketing. We're going to talk to a woman who was the former senior editor at Glamour magazine. Who better to write the definitive biography on Texas millionaire Mary Kay and the pink Cadillacs? It is an unbelievable story. She spent 15 years researching it, and we are going to talk with her next. And then, of course, open phones in hour number three. Text messages, you betcha, 1-844-42-McGraw. And if you want to follow along each and every night, people really seem to be enjoying the rundown that Alex texts out every night. So to join that list of America at Night listeners who get to hear or get to see what's coming up each and every night, just text your phone number or your email to 1-844-42-McGraw, 1-844-42-McGraw, or 1-844-262-4729, and Alex will send you a link, and you can sign up, and you can be part of the show each and every night. Stay right there. We are just getting started on a Wednesday evening. The story of Mary Kay. Can't wait to hear this. Next hour. Our executive director is Alex Hinton. Our engineer tonight is Richard Good. I'm McGraw Milhaven. This is America at Night on Westwood One.
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15: I found hope in the midst of an overwhelming situation.
16: Alcoholism is a disease that can affect any family. 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
17: Castro indicted. I'm Deborah Valentine, Fox News. U.S. prosecutors now say Cuban leader Raul Castro is under indictment for allegedly orchestrating the killing of U.S. citizens participating in humanitarian efforts during the 1990s. Fox's Evan Brown reports from Miami.
18: Now that a Miami federal grand jury is charging elderly former Cuban dictator Raul Castro for masterminding the killing of four U.S. civilian pilots during the 1996 Brothers to the Rescue mission, Cuban Americans wonder if he'll ever be brought to the U.S. for trial, like ousted Venezuelan leader Nicolas Maduro.
19: There's an arrest warrant issued for a reason, because we certainly expect and believe that Mr. Castro is entitled to his day in court right here in Miami.
18: Todd Blanche, the acting U.S. Attorney General. Cuban officials denounced the indictment, calling the act aggressive. President Trump has been using blockades of oil shipments to pressure the communist island for reforms. In Miami, Eben Brown, Fox News.
17: Iran is threatening new strikes across the Middle East. Fox Business's Ashley Webster has the latest from Tel Aviv, Israel.
20: Iran's Revolutionary Guard is threatening to extend the war beyond the region if the United States decides to resume its military attacks. Iran's foreign minister says a return to war will, quote, feature many more surprises. But President Trump says he is in no hurry to get a peace deal, but repeated his warnings that Iran cannot have a nuclear weapon. In the Strait of Hormuz, the U.S. boarded another Iranian-flagged oil tanker before forcing it to change course. CENTCOM says it has now redirected 91 commercial ships as part of its Iranian port blockade. In Tel Aviv, Ashley Webster, Fox News.
17: An attack by militants linked to the Islamic State group killed at least 17 people Tuesday night in Alima village in Ituri, the province, the hotspot of the Ebola outbreak. 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
17: President Trump's influence is becoming much less deniable after a Trump-backed candidate snags a major win, unseating one of the president's GOP rivals. Fox's Mark Meredith has the latest from Lexington, Kentucky.
0: President Trump is taking a victory lap after his chosen candidates dominated in six states' primaries, including Kentucky, where Congressman Thomas Massie, a Republican but vocal Trump critic, lost his primary. Massie made waves in Congress for challenging Trump on tax and foreign policy. Former Navy SEAL Ed Gallrein, who had Trump's support, won over Massie. Trump also scored big in Kentucky's Senate contest to replace former Navy SEAL Ed Gallrein, who had Trump's support.

0: A number of its schools are segregated. Fox's Tom Rigotti reports.
1: Students and community organizations claim the state is illegally maintaining schools that are racially segregated. The lawsuit challenges the state's practice of assigning students to schools based solely on where they live. The plaintiffs say this can lead to patterns of housing segregation for minorities being replicated in school districts. The students are from cities like Boston, Springfield, and Worcester. Those districts border more affluent areas that are predominantly white, where the plaintiffs are unable to enroll in school. The State Department of Education responded by noting it does not have the authority to change district boundaries.
0: Stocks getting a lift from easing yields in the bond market. Today, the Dow closing at 50,009, up 645 points, or 1.3%. The NASDAQ added 399. The S&P 500 rose 79. I'm Deborah Valentine. This is Fox News.
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5: $50 million. She died about 25 years ago, and she is definitely worthy of the ultimate biography, the definitive biography. It's called Selling Opportunity, the story of Mary Kay. And Mary Lisa Gavanis joins us. Mary Lisa, welcome to America at Night.
6: Thank you for inviting me.
5: So you were a former senior editor at Glamour, and it took you 15 years to write this book. Please tell me you didn't work on it 24 hours a day, 7 days a week for the last 15 years.
6: No, I had two other jobs, and I was a single mom. So, and then we had a few things that came in, like COVID, you might have heard of.
5: Yes.
6: And, you know, a few other things that interrupted it. My editor retired, who was, and then another editor came along, so that was a couple of years. But it was a sustaining subject, and I was grateful to have that much time, because as time went on, more and more things that I had to go to dusty warehouses to dig through, a few more things got digitized. Not all of them, but it was nice to be able to do some online research.
5: You must have been fascinated by Mary Kay. Tell us about why you wanted to do this, and tell us how you got started.
6: Okay, so I got started because I was a business reporter, and I did a book that came out in 2002 about the color stories behind the scenes in America's billion-dollar beauty industry, and that's exactly what it was. Each chapter took you behind the scenes. So I went down to Dallas to cover Mary Kay because it was such a well-known name, and, you know, I knew a little bit about her, the pink Cadillacs, et cetera. And I got there, and I was like, oh, my gosh, this has nothing to do with the beauty industry. But I saw all these women having the time of their lives. It was almost like a cult. It was such a strong feeling there. And so I did put it as a chapter in the book. But as I was researching it, I thought, oh, my gosh, there's been so much written about her. But it all contradicts each other. It's all really kind of snarky and condescending and, you know, making fun of her. And you know, none of this makes sense. You read one story would say one thing, another would say something totally.

0: and their loved ones can receive hospice care and support for months, depending on the course of the illness. Unfortunately, half of all patients in the U.S. end up choosing hospice sometime during the last 18 days of life, often because they didn't fully understand what it could have provided earlier on in their journey. We hear from our patients and families again and again, "I wish I'd made this decision sooner." It's never too early to start the hospice conversation. 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
3: We're talking with Bob Jackman from La Valley Building Supply, and this time of year, there's always a lot of things we need to just sort of keep track of, and you got a little list, don't you?
4: Well, we do have a bit of a list, but let's just throw out there that two things are happening now. Number one, it's the traditional beginning of summer.
3: Yes, it is.
4: And number two, it's time to toss the mice out.
3: Story of my life with all these buildings we have.
4: Anybody that figures out how to do number two regularly, please contact me immediately.
3: The better path to your door.
4: You know, people start looking to the outside projects. And last weekend was a perfect example of that with great weather.
3: It was.
4: And you know what? It looks like we're going to have some more great weather. But as soon as we get one or two warm days, everybody's looking outside. So we like to say, okay, at the beginning of the summer, let's put together a quick list of stuff that we need to do.
3: That's a good idea.
4: Mm-hmm. You know, and that way, two things are going to happen. We're going to be ready for summer, and we can put out of our mind any of the problems that we've got, because we've already made the list.
3: At least they're on the list, yeah.
4: Yeah, we're talking about our firstborns in the audience.
3: Mm-hmm.
4: Those are the ones making the list. Everybody else can read it. Okay, so number one, we tell people to walk around the house. And if it's a summer place, before you turn the power on, walk around. See if anything's out of place. Take a look at your power box, your panel box. Make sure that's okay. And the hint here is we're back to the mice.
3: Oh, yes.
4: Yeah, they have no respect.
3: They just love wires.
4: And I, you know, somebody told me once they make the coating on wires out of a soy-based product in some cases.
3: In some cars they do, yeah.
4: Mm-hmm. And that's what the mice like.
3: Mm-hmm. Well, they like to chew on stuff. We know that.
4: All right, and I don't care if you just did it. Test all your smoke detectors and carbon monoxide detectors. If you're opening up a summer place, mm-hmm. Bring new batteries with you.
3: Absolutely. Don't trust what's there.
4: You know, this is a time when you can, what is it they say, an ounce of prevention is worth a pound of cure?
3: It certainly is.
4: And then, of course, the second part of that is check your fire extinguishers.
3: Mm-hmm. Do you have one?
4: Yeah, do you have one? And even if you do, you know, in a lot of cases, bringing another one for $15 or $20.
3: It couldn't hurt.
4: It can't possibly hurt. I even have one in my car.
3: That's a good idea. Yeah. You never know.
4: Yeah, and I can actually find it.
3: Oh, that's, now you're one step ahead of me.
4: Yeah. Okay, so we tell everybody to open the windows and ventilate the house. Hopefully you've already done that in your regular home. If you haven't, boy, last weekend was the time.
3: It sure was.
4: And next weekend, this coming weekend, might be the time to

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3: Fox News. I'm Chris Foster. President Trump says he's willing to wait a few days for Iran's response to a new peace proposal and threatens new military strikes quickly if he doesn't get the right answers.
4: Iran's foreign ministry says they are reviewing a new U.S. proposal. This comes as Pakistan's interior minister made a last-minute trip to the Iranian capital of Tehran for talks aimed at moving a possible agreement forward. With a focus on Iran's nuclear program and the Strait of Hormuz, the Islamic Republic recently created what they call the Persian Gulf Strait Authority to force vessels to coordinate directly with Iran in order to pass through the strait.
3: Fox's Trey Yangst, a former federal prosecutor in Florida, is accused of sending a copy of a sealed special counsel Trump investigation report to her personal email account, disguised as a cake recipe. This was the investigation into President Trump's mishandling of classified documents when he left office, led by special counsel Jack Smith. 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
3: Fox News, I'm Gianna Gelosi. President Trump says he's willing to give diplomacy more time with Iran, but warns that things could escalate quickly if they don't get the right deal.
4: Iran's foreign ministry says they are reviewing a new U.S. proposal. This comes as Pakistan's interior minister made a last-minute trip to the Iranian capital of Tehran for talks aimed at moving a possible agreement forward.
3: Fox's Trey Yang's federal prosecutors announcing charges against former Cuban President Raul Castro in the 1996 downing of civilian planes operated by Miami-based exiles, acting Attorney General Todd Blanche.
5: Today, we are announcing an indictment charging Raul Castro and several others with conspiracy to kill U.S. nationals.
3: Castro was Cuba's defense minister at the time. 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
3: It's not true and wrong. I'm Dave Anthony, Fox News. That is the pushback. Fox's Aisha Hazmi is reporting from the White House to a Reuters report today on the Iran nuclear talks.
4: That claims that the Iranian supreme leader allegedly said that the enriched uranium that is inside the country right now will not be allowed to leave as part of any peace agreement or nuclear deal. That would have complicated these talks by a lot. It would have really ticked off Israel, but the White House is pushing back on this. They say that Reuters report is not true. I'm told that, in fact, no decision has been made on that particular issue about the enriched uranium.
3: President Trump warns the U.S. could restart bombing if Iran gives the wrong response to another proposal to end the conflict. And as the American blockade continues around Iran's ports, Fox's Ashley Webster reports from Tel Aviv.
5: Iran has released a map showing what it calls a controlled maritime zone. Tehran says it's committed to reopening the strait to what it calls friendly countries that abide by its terms. That will also likely include some exorbitant fees, something that Washington has said is totally unacceptable.
3: Oil and gas prices both up today. And in a Fox News poll, half those surveyed call the surge at the pump a major problem. Just 39% approve of the overall job the president's doing. The Trump Justice Department is charging a Biden-era prosecutor
6: with obstructing justice, concealing and stealing government records, all tied to the now-abandoned prosecution of President Trump by former special counsel Jack Smith. 62-year-old Carmen Mercedes Leinberger of Port St. Lucie, Florida, a former assistant U.S. attorney, is accused of altering file names of documents related to the special counsel's case and sending them to her own personal email accounts. Those documents had already been blocked for release by a judge.
3: That's Fox's Eben Brown. America's listening to Fox News.
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11: When out-of-town work crews come to do a job in Lebanon, the number one lunch spot on their radar is Marsh Brothers Deli. 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
12: Certainly cooler and less humid for the next couple of days. Quite a few high clouds are drifting through, but it will be dry with temperatures in the 60s and a northwesterly breeze this afternoon, within a few degrees of 40 tonight. That could mean some frost in the outlying areas. 60s and some sunshine for Friday, and increasing clouds to kick off the weekend with temperatures also in the 60s. From the Stormwatch 9 Weather Center, I'm meteorologist Kevin Skorupa.

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4: When out-of-town work crews come to do a job in Lebanon, the number one lunch spot on their radar is Marsh Brothers Deli. 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
5: Certainly cooler and less humid for the next couple of days. Quite a few high clouds are drifting through, but it will be dry with temperatures in the 60s and a northwesterly breeze this afternoon, within a few degrees of 40 tonight. That could mean some frost in the outlying areas. 60s and some sunshine for Friday, and increasing clouds to kick off the weekend with temperatures also in the 60s. From the Stormwatch 9 Weather Center, I'm meteorologist Kevin Skorupa.

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8: 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It just transfers the risk onto innocent people. It's fake compassion, not empathy. It's surrender. Because the burden of that compassion never falls on the elites who push it. Nope, it falls on the working woman riding the train home at midnight, the grandmother walking to church, the retired teacher going down the subway stairs. It's never the politician returning from a meeting on how to raise your taxes. Instead, it's the same minorities the left claim to protect that absorbs the risk. But the typical female Democrat is more scared of being called a racist than her own death. So they sacrifice safety and they stop believing that cooperation matters, which makes the system even weaker and creates even more chaos. So it's not just the killer who's guilty. It's a mindset belonging to so many so-called empathetic morons who make the killer's mission easier.
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1: Certainly cooler and less humid for the next couple of days. Quite a few high clouds are drifting through, but it will be dry with temperatures in the 60s and a northwesterly breeze this afternoon, within a few degrees of 40 tonight. That could mean some frost in the outlying areas. 60s and some sunshine for Friday, and increasing clouds to kick off the weekend with temperatures also in the 60s. From Stormwatch 9 Weather Center, I'm meteorologist Kevin Skorupa.
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4: Markets in negative territory after NVIDIA earnings were released yesterday. Right now the Dow is down nearly 0.3%. S&P 500 down over 0.4%. NASDAQ down 0.6%. Russell 2000 is up modestly, only 0.1%.

0: Hey everybody, Bubba here from Bubba's Bar and Grill at Newberry Harbor, right across from the town docks. I know it's so cliche, but spring has finally sprung, and what better time to get out and enjoy some food we haven't thought about in a while. After all, no one thinks salads and wraps in the winter, since that's pasta time. Well, I'm thinking salads and future beachwear, so come try out our menu of great salads and awesome wraps. Maybe pair that with a skinny margarita or refreshing lemonade that reminds us that summer will be here soonish. We have a new special menu full of cabin fever specials that have us begging to get out and meet up with friends and enjoy a great meal. Call us for a reservation or just show up. Come in and see us here at Bubba's, right on the southern tip of Big Lake Sunapee, and remember what we always say at Bubba's. We're having a lot of fun.
1: 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Guess I'm just heading to Bubba's alone for the chef's fish.
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7: Today's actions are saving over $2.4 billion for American families.
6: That's EPA Administrator Lee Zeldin moments ago alongside President Trump and business leaders as more Biden-era energy restrictions are scrapped, in this case, refrigeration rules. This as the president's approval rating on the economy sinks to 29% in new Fox polling. Just over half surveyed call rising gas prices a major problem as the conflict with Iran continues. The White House says a Reuters report of Iran's supreme leader ruling out giving up enriched uranium is not true, and the president has rejected Iranian reports the U.S. has offered sanctions relief.
8: I think at this hour it's fair to say that shuttle diplomacy is in high gear. Tehran reportedly looking at the latest counter-peace proposal from Washington at this hour. But at the middle of all of this, we should mention, is Pakistan. The country's interior minister in Tehran for the second time in less than a week to help mediate the talks. Also, Pakistan's army chief expected to join the discussions.
6: Fox Business's Ashley Webster in Tel Aviv is a tug of war. War continues over the Strait of Hormuz. A long-awaited report on the Democrats' 2024 election loss is now public after internal pressure to release it.
9: The report released by DNC Chair Ken Martin today is nearly 200 pages long. And one of its arguments is that Democrats lost connection with working-class Americans, focusing too much on anti-Trump messaging instead of coming up with a strong economic message that would resonate with voters in the South, Midwest, and rural America. The report argues the 2024 election exposed deeper structural problems in the Democrats' operation, like not spending enough time and money to build relationships. It states Democrats need to do more to meet voters where they're getting their content, like social media.
6: Fox's Madeline Rivera. 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
13: I'm Susan Lee, and this is the Fox Business Report.
14: IBM shares are up 6%. Quantum computing stocks are jumping after the Commerce Department confirmed it plans to award grants to nearly a dozen companies to boost the industry. IBM says it will create a new standalone company. IBM and the Commerce Department will each contribute $1 billion worth of cash to the venture. NVIDIA's earnings topped expectations, but the stock's been little changed and now is down 0.5%. Walmart held up in recent months as shoppers look for bargains. It picked up more high-end shoppers and online sales jumped, though Walmart says its customers are being impacted by high gas prices. The stock's down 7.5%. Elf Beauty shares are higher, though. The discount makeup company reported a better-than-expected quarter. That's your Fox Business Report. I'm Jenny Coselda, invested in you.
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18: When out-of-town work crews come to do a job in Lebanon, the number one lunch spot on their radar is Marsh Brothers Deli. 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
21: Clouds, a few sunny breaks this afternoon, and a northwesterly breeze. A lot more comfortable than the last couple of days, with temperatures hovering around in the 60s. Dropping back into the upper 30s and lower 40s tonight. That means some patchy frost is in play for some. 60s, some sunshine for Friday. Increasing clouds Saturday, 60s. And then the chance of a few showers Sunday and Monday. From the Stormwatch 9 Weather Center, I'm meteorologist Kevin Skorupa.
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0: Yeah, Jeff Bezos, I'm gonna talk about him. We got some audio of him too. He doesn't like communism. Let's go to the telephones. Let's go to Josh, calling from the land of Lincoln. I think it's called the land of Lincoln still, isn't it? Josh, you're on the Chris Plant Show.
1: Hi, how are you? Hi, how are you?
0: Hey, Chris, Josh.
1: May I proceed my comments with a land acknowledgement?
0: Oh, please, I love land acknowledgements.
1: On behalf of Native Americans, I'd like to apologize to the Clovis people for their raiding and stealing of their land.
0: Because?
1: Well, because, you know, it wasn't Native American land, Clovis people land. How dare they raid those innocent people and take their land?
0: You're saying that the Native Americans, American Indians, stole the land that we are on today?
1: Well, you know, as you know, no one can complain when you're on stolen land. So Elizabeth Warren and others, you know, other well-known Native Americans should stop complaining.
0: Now, did you say that you yourself, as a Native American, is that what you said? And of course, we know that you don't.
1: I'm not a Native American. I just wanted to apologize on their behalf.
0: On their behalf.
1: But, what I really called about, Chris, was your regular liberal callers and how well they fit certain patterns. And of course, out of respect, we have to start with Mike the Lib.
0: Yeah, sure, of course.
1: He's the typical beta male Democrat. He's like, he sounds like Eeyore from Winnie the Pooh. Chris, oh bother, my ex-wife doesn't respect me. No one wants to read what I put online. No, it's just so sad to hear. Very beta male. Then,
0: well, sure.
1: You have who? Then you have Peter in San Antonio. I like to call him Flaccid Peter. I think his friends call him Flaccid Peter. But Flaccid Peter called you, and he's trying to be ironic. At best, he's sarcastic. He certainly doesn't know the difference. He's your typical 30-year-old incel that knows everything. And, you know, that's a type of liberal, I would say.
0: It is, and you know, the two teenagers that attacked the mosque in San Diego and murdered three people and then they killed themselves, they were incels. They were proud incels. And not everyone knows what that is because there are still a lot of normal people out there, but the incels, they're involuntarily celibate, meaning they can't get any, and then they have to kill people. They're Democrats.
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11: Clouds, a few sunny breaks this afternoon, and a northwesterly breeze. A lot more comfortable than the last couple of days, with temperatures hovering around in the 60s. Dropping back into the upper 30s and lower 40s tonight. That means some patchy frost is in play for some. 60s, some sunshine for Friday. Increasing clouds Saturday, 60s. And then the chance of a few showers Sunday and Monday. From the Stormwatch 9 Weather Center, I'm meteorologist Kevin Skorupa.
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7: Hello, everyone. I mean, this is a busy news day. Yesterday felt a little bit slower to me. 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Taylor Cormier is on the board, and he also came up with the PQ today. What do we got, Taylor?
8: Today's poll question, which you can vote in at GraceCurlyShow.com, is which state has a better chance of electing a Republican governor, California or Massachusetts?
7: California, I'm going to go.
8: 76% say California.
7: Just the way they work it there, it's kind of, you know.
8: Right, because with their jungle primary, right, they can have two top, you know, same party candidates.
7: Sorry, I was just laughing because Sometimes when I don't want to get into the weeds or try to explain something that I don't really understand exactly how it works, I'll say something like, the way they work it there. And I think that's...
8: And then you agree blindly with whatever the next person tries to...

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5: 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Jared, what's the poll question? What are the results thus far? It's a very, very big week for what they used to call the Tiffany Network, CBS, BS mainly. I used to work very briefly for CBS. Not one of my, then the mailroom manager sued CBS. And now I own a condo in Palm Beach. But anyway, what's the poll question and what are the results thus far?
6: 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Anderson Cooper gone from 60 Minutes. Stephen Colbert's last show tonight. 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
5: 919 says you made the poll question too hard. I can't pick just one.
6: That's the point of the poll question.
5: 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I hate 60 Minutes more than anything else. I hate it all, but I hate 60 Minutes worse than the other stuff. So, and I never, Stephen Colbert, I've never watched him, not once. So I'm voting for Anderson Cooper. Bye-bye.
6: That is in last place.
5: Really?
6: Yeah, 9%. Stephen Colbert, last show, is in first place, 58%.
5: Wow.
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5: Wow. I thought Anderson Cooper would be right up there. I noticed someone posted on social media today, when are they going to get rid of Leslie Stahl

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3: Anderson Cooper, gone at 60 Minutes. 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
4: That's now in third place at 10%. 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CBS Radio News out of business is in last place at 9%. Stephen Colbert's last show in the lead at 62%. 19% for CBS Evening News. 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
3: Until next week. Until next week. But next week, you know, Colbert will still be gone. Anderson Cooper will still be gone. CBS Radio News will still be out of business. 844-500-4242. 207, we just bought all new appliances for the house that we just purchased. Given the EPA changes, I want to return them all. 508 says, Speed Queen still made in the USA and still like the old school and easy to fix if need be. This is one I've thought about this one too, myself. I'm not the smartest guy, but how is a dryer staying on for 10 hours saving the environment? I think the same thing. It hooks up to the grid that is hooked up to gas power. What the hell? It's gas. It's being, powered by gas or coal. Yeah. Another 508. I'm an old dishwasher like you. I wonder what they've done to our old Hobarts. I was thinking about that too. I'm sure the old glass washing machine that I had in the back of the marine room at the Colony Hotel. I mean, I could do a load in like 15 minutes. And sometimes, you get this. If the Sid Lehrman trio was cooking out there in the marine room, we were moving a lot of drinks. They needed glasses. And I never had a problem, but I think under the new system, I probably would have had a problem. When somebody needs a rocks glass or a highball glass, Collins glass, you got to have it there. It's got to be waiting for you. 8445. I guess on the good side, though, they used to come out real hot. They don't come out hot now because because they're not clean. They save a lot of energy, but they're not as clean. Susan, you're next with Howie Carr. Go ahead, Susan.
5: Yeah, I'm calling about the washer and dryers. In the 50s, my parents had the Westinghouse twins, they were called, the washer and dryer. And when the dryer finished, it had a little bell that said, how dry I am, how dry I am.
3: I never saw that.
5: And that dryer, let me tell you, we'd have people come down to listen to it, sing the bells. That dryer

0: lasted over three generations. It only had one speed. It only went one way. But I think it went right into the 90s. This is in the 50s. The washing machine didn't last that long, but the dryer, went to every family for three generations, at least.
1: Dryers are so, they're so beautiful. They were so beautiful. I mean, you get something really, it could be really wet, and you'd put it in, and it would be fine in just a few minutes. I mean, and they took something that was perfect. There was nothing wrong with it, and they destroyed it in the name of progress.
0: Yeah. And then the condo association said, won't let you have clothesline.
1: I know.
0: And they make you, they have brownouts. I said, well, why don't you turn your dryers off and put a clothesline up? Then we won't have a brownout this summer.
1: Yeah. When I own my place on Great Diamond that I bought from my my relatives, I mean, that was the best thing, was to have that clothesline again. Man, there's nothing that smells better than washed clothes that are dried out on a clothesline. Oh, it's so nice. I like to see the sheets and the towels and everything snapping in the wind out on the island in Casco Bay. They want to do away with all that too, the Democrats. I'm Howie Carr.
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8: When out-of-town work crews come to do a job in Lebanon, the number one lunch spot on their radar is Marsh Brothers Deli. 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
9: Clouds, a few sunny breaks this afternoon, and a northwesterly breeze. A lot more comfortable than the last couple of days, with temperatures hovering around in the 60s. Dropping back into the upper 30s and lower 40s tonight. That means some patchy frost is in play for some. 60s, some sunshine for Friday. Increasing clouds Saturday, 60s. And then the chance of a few showers Sunday and Monday. From the Stormwatch 9 Weather Center, I'm meteorologist Kevin Skorupa.
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1: Boy, did you get some good advice? Yeah, I wish I had one of those. So does everybody listening that's bought anything in the last 10 years. I don't know anybody who says, you know, I'm glad I got rid of that old Kenmore or whatever. Nobody feels that way because they worked and these new ones don't work. And if they do work briefly, they take three times as long to do what the old ones used to do in the snap relative of a finger. I'm Howie Carr.
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13: When out-of-town work crews come to do a job in Lebanon, the number one lunch spot on their radar is Marsh Brothers Deli. 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
14: Clouds, a few sunny breaks this afternoon, and a northwesterly breeze. A lot more comfortable than the last couple of days, with temperatures hovering around in the 60s. Dropping back into the upper 30s and lower 40s tonight. That means some patchy frost is in play for some. 60s, some sunshine for Friday. Increasing clouds Saturday, 60s. And then the chance of a few showers Sunday and Monday. From the Stormwatch 9 Weather Center, I'm meteorologist Kevin Skorupa.
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4: So what do you make of the beef he has, Mamdani has, with Ken Griffin? I mean, there's been a lot of pushback as well from...
5: My view is, I didn't speak to him about that. I think he realized he made a mistake in naming Ken, vilifying a name and a person. And, you know, my grandparents were all Greek immigrants, okay? You know, I've been working my ass off now for a long time. I think vilifying people, simplifying arguments, you know, even if you think it's politically expedient, is a bad idea. And I think he probably realizes that was a bad idea. It's probably why he's seen a bunch of us now. You know, I'd like to maybe have a better relationship with the business community.
6: Yeah, and this is Mamdani, who, you know, I understand he ran a good campaign, Taylor, but they really make him out to seem like he's breaking the mold, like he's some political savant, he's this genius. It's like he didn't know enough as the mayor of New York City not to trash the billionaires who employ thousands of people in the city. It seems like something even a newbie politician would understand. And this knee-jerk reaction to vilify, and I know today I'm focusing on the billionaires, but you can talk about it on so many different levels with Democrats, because just yesterday we talked about Hakeem Jeffries, and he's encouraging these young black athletes to boycott their educational and athletic opportunities with schools in the SEC. And those are life-changing opportunities, and he wants those athletes to forego those opportunities to help him make a political point, a losing political point, a fake, dishonest political point, but a political point nonetheless. And it's crazy to me, because I saw that story, and we did talk about it, but I was thinking about it last night, and I was like, to ask those young kids who have worked their whole lives for this monumental, life-changing opportunity that they're on the precipice of receiving, to sit that out so that you can spite Republicans, you don't even understand how much you're robbing those people. You're robbing those people of something that they earned. But then it made sense to me, because I'm like, the opposite of that is you let those kids go to those schools and succeed. And the success part has no interest to the Democrats. They're a party of misery. They're a party of spite. And people who have achieved things and people who are successes and victors, the Democrats have no interest in that. They have interest in victims. They have interest in race baiting. They have interest in vilifying people, but they don't have interest in people who work really hard and achieve something on their own merit and enjoy success. They're like allergic to that. And so they gravitate towards, we're miserable. And not only does misery like company, in their case, misery needs company. It needs company because their messaging is getting them nowhere. They have no successes to point to. So they're going to take people who are on the precipice of success and say, sit with us so we can get some of your attention, but we'll make it negative. We'll make it negative attention. We'll make you just as miserable as we are. And all so that we can convince half the country that Donald Trump and the Republicans are racist because they don't want to redistrict based on race. Does that sum it up? Kind of think it does. We'll be right back. We'll do the poll question. Don't forget to get your tickets to my 29th birthday party. coming up next Friday.

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9: Clouds clearing across the area, and it will set up. Temperatures dropping back tonight into the upper 30s and lower 40s. That means some patchy frost is a possibility in some spots. It'll also mean sunshine for Friday. Temperatures in the afternoon back up into the 60s. Gradual increase and steady increase of clouds as we go through the day. Saturday, there could be a late-day shower, but the better chance of a few showers will be Sunday and into Monday. From Stormwatch 9 Weather Center, I'm meteorologist Kevin Skorupa.
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12: Someone said Joe Biden's book is set to be released in 12 days. Didn't you hear he release it? I can't keep track of these Biden books, bro. I mean, they come out with a book every 3 days. And everybody's always like, no, this one, they're really gonna spill some juicy tea. Sure, Jan. Yeah, you let me know what it is, because I'm not paying the $9.99 or whatever. I'll get it when it's in the sale bin in 2 weeks. More books. They should start their own book company. They should start their own publishing house. That can be Hunter's next gig. He can start, you know where he can do it, Taylor? He can do it in the old garage next to the Corvette. Just start cranking out some more books for the family. They seem to be, although I don't think they want to be the publishing house, because that's how they bamboozle people. The big Biden car rolls up and they're like, hey guys, we got a new book idea. Imagine being the person at one of these publishing houses that has to meet with them. You're like, they're back again, guys. Do you think they do that thing, Taylor, like when someone comes to your door to sell you solar panels and everybody ducks? Everyone's like, don't move. They're right outside. You see Valerie out there? Guys, I finished the second volume. Oh, no.
13: Teacher, what do you see?
12: Yeah, everybody just stay still. And maybe they'll go away. 404 says, I can promise you these student athletes in the SEC are not giving up their scholarships for a cause they don't even care about. And they're not concerned about politics at their age. They see money signs and a potential NFL contract in their future. I don't blame them. I really hope none of them buy into this. And I agree with you. I don't think they will, because I don't think this issue has any legs to it, which is why the Democrats are trying out this maneuver. But you know what? I actually want to play two different sound cuts, because one of them's from Ayanna Pressley in Massachusetts, and one of them's from Wesley Hunt in Texas. And I think that these two cuts not only emphasize the difference between a red state politician and a blue state politician, but also they offer up a really stark contrast in how Democrats and Republicans see these race-related issues. Let's play Ayanna Pressley first, Taylor.
14: Yeah, I mean, not one promise has been kept to Black Americans in this country when every bit of prosperity you enjoy was built on our backs. 400 years of labor for free. And we never got our 40 acres and a mule. And we are still, harmed by practices like redlining and appraisal bias. And so we are long overdue for reparations. I'm proud to be the lead sponsor of H.R. 40. Black folks are certainly deserving of redress and reparative work. And one bill will not undo centuries of harm.
12: Okay, again, do we have a number on this, though? The reparations conversation, there's been a lot of different task force set out. I know in California they've had one. I'm sure here in Massachusetts they had one. The numbers there, I just don't know how you put a number on this. And also, I don't really know how you decide who gets reparations and who doesn't. Because, Taylor, there are some Black Americans whose ancestors were slaves, and then there are others whose ancestors were part of the slave trade. And so it kind of does get a little bit dicey there. What if you have someone whose father is white and his parents, or I'm sorry, his great-great-great-grandparents were slaves, and then their mother is Black? Did that person get half reparations? It gets a little bit messy. But that's what Ayanna Pressley's talking about in the year 2026. And meanwhile, this is Wesley Hunt, the congressman from Texas, and this is Cut 8.
15: My own father, who grew up in a segregated South, had to walk around to the back of a restaurant just to order a sandwich because of the color of his skin. That was Jim Crow. And that is precisely why it is so offensive to compare that era of legalized discrimination and racial terror to showing a photo ID in a voting booth. And it's just as offensive when groups and organizations like these manufacture faux hate and racial tension. Requiring identification to vote is not oppression. It is not segregation. It is not racism. It is a basic standard that applies equally to every single American citizen, regardless of what you look like. You need an ID to board a plane. You need an ID to cash a check. You need an ID to buy alcohol. You need an ID to enter these very federal buildings. And by the way, attaining an

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4: Here's a funny part about this whole autopsy drama. In a statement Thursday, Ken Martin, he's the head of the DNC, said the party opted to release the autopsy after learning that CNN planned to run an in-depth piece on it. I am not proud of this product. It does not meet my standards, and it won't meet your standards, the DNC chairman said. I don't endorse what's in this report or what's left out of it. I could not in good faith put the DNC's stamp of approval on it. But transparency is paramount. So today I'm releasing the report as I received it in its entirety, unedited and unabridged, with annotations for claims that couldn't be verified. So you just knew that they were going to beat you to it, and so you released it begrudgingly so that you couldn't be accused of withholding it. I mean, congrats? And also the fact that he goes, this doesn't meet my standards. I saw the campaign you guys ran with Kamala Harris. You don't have standards. Well, we can't give this our stamp of approval. You gave Kamala Harris your stamp of approval. That tells me, Ken Martin, all that I need to know. Everybody, Howie Carr is coming up next. Enjoy the day. I'll see y'all tomorrow for our Friday program. Get your tickets to my birthday for next Friday. 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
6: 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We have a new special menu full of cabin fever specials that have us begging to get out and meet up with friends and enjoy a great meal. Call us for a reservation or just show up. 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We're having a lot of fun.
7: I don't think I even have enough friends in my contacts to get a party of four together. Guess I'm just heading to Bubba's alone for the chef's fish.
8: Tensions remain high in Manchester as the New Hampshire Attorney General's office continues to investigate the fatal shooting of 24-year-old Nickenly Turenne by the Manchester police in December. The three officers involved were placed on administrative leave immediately after Turenne's death, but a Manchester police spokesman told New Hampshire Public Radio that all three are now back on duty after a review approved them to return to work. At a public meeting on Tuesday, City resident Griselis Glenn and another resident, Michael Mardiowski, had an argument leading to Glenn's arrest on charges of disorderly conduct. According to the mayor's office, the investigation of the shooting is being overseen by the Attorney General's office and not the Manchester Police. For News Talk 99.7 FM WNTK and AM 1490, FM 98.9 WUVR, I'm Rob Roberts.
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9: This is a Fox News alert. Somber news from NASCAR. I'm Tom Graham, Fox News. Two-time NASCAR Cup Series champion Kyle Busch has died after a sudden and severe illness, which sent him to the hospital. That, according to NASCAR, Busch ranks ninth all-time in NASCAR wins with 63, was a two-time season champion. He was 41 years old. A fragile ceasefire between the U.S. and Iran continues as the two sides negotiate a more permanent deal. The Trump administration proposing another peace deal to Tehran, as leaders from Pakistan help mediate.
10: Secretary of State Marco Rubio say there's a hope that the United States and Tehran are getting closer on a peace deal that will bring an end to the war. As it stands, Iranian leaders are still reviewing the latest counter-peace proposal from Washington. Pakistan's interior minister back in Tehran for the second time in less than a week to help mediate the talks. Stopping Iran from acquiring a nuclear weapon is certainly the primary goal, but the administration says Iran charging a toll to allow shipping pass through the Strait of Hormuz is also a deal breaker.
9: And as Fox's Ashley Webster there, President Trump ordering 5,000 troops to Poland as part of a NATO deployment.
11: The president says because of the election of Poland's president, Karol Nawrocki, the U.S. is sending an additional 5,000 troops to the country. Poland is a NATO member, sharing borders with Ukraine and the Russian enclave of Kaliningrad. President Trump's announcement of additional U.S. forces deploying to Poland appears to reverse an earlier announcement from the Pentagon that a 5,000-troop deployment would be delayed as the Trump administration considers reducing the force posture in Europe. At the White House, Jared Halpern, Fox News.
9: Gunmen opening fire in two separate attacks today on the Honduran coast, killing at least 16 people, including six police officers. Those officers were assigned to an anti-gang mission. 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
8: Clouds clearing across the area, and it will set up. Temperatures dropping back tonight into the upper 30s and lower 40s. That means some patchy frost is a possibility in some spots. It'll also mean sunshine for Friday. Temperatures in the afternoon back up into the 60s. Gradual increase and steady increase of clouds as we go through the day. Saturday, there could be a late day shower, but the better chance of a few showers will be Sunday and into Monday. From Stormwatch 9 Weather Center, I'm meteorologist Kevin Skorupa.
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0: Mark, it's not World War II. That's not my point, is it? That's not my point at all. World War II was a horrific war. What has been our sacrifice in this war, ladies and gentlemen? I mean, the vast majority of Americans who don't have family over there fighting and so on, what's been our sacrifice? Zero. The price of a gallon of gasoline. Let me ask you a question. If the Iranian regime had successfully launched a nuclear missile, likely more than one, if they can launch one, they can launch more than one against our country, and it was later learned by those of us who might be left that if we had preemptively attacked the regime, we could have stopped it, and our sacrifice, that is, the public's, would have been a temporary increase in the price of a gallon of gasoline. What do you think the reaction would be today? The reaction would be absolute disgust beyond belief that that's the price we would have to pay. That's it. National Park Service, during the Second World War, World War II, Americans were asked to make sacrifices in many ways. Rationing was not only one of the ways, but it was a way Americans contributed to the war effort. When the U.S. declared war after the attack on Pearl Harbor, you might say, we weren't attacked. This wasn't imminent. That's an excuse. What if we're attacked in a year, 2 years, 6 years? The whole point here is to be preventative. The United States government created a system of rationing, limiting the amount of certain goods that a person could purchase. Supplies such as gasoline, butter, sugar, and canned milk were rationed because they needed to be diverted to the war effort. The war also disrupted trade, limiting the availability of some goods. For instance, the Japanese Imperial Army controlled the Dutch East Indies, today's Indonesia, from March 1942 to September 1945, creating a shortage of rubber that affected American production. On August 28, 1941, FDR issued Executive Order 8875. He created the Office of Price Administration, the OPA. Their main responsibility was to place a ceiling on prices of most goods and to limit consumption by rationing. This is what our parents and grandparents went through. Those of us who are citizens and not recent citizens. Americans received their first ration cards in May 1942. Now, the first card, called the War Ration Card Number 1, became known as the Sugar Book for one of the commodities Americans could purchase with their ration card. Other ration cards developed as the war progressed. I guarantee you 90% of you never heard about this. Ration cards included stamps with drawings of airplanes, guns, tanks, aircraft, ears of wheat and fruit, which were used to purchase these rationed items. The OPA rationed, think of the power the government had. The OPA rationed automobiles, tires, gasoline, fuel oil, coal, firewood, nylon, silk, shoes. Americans used their ration cards and stamps to take their meager share of household staples, including meat, dairy, coffee, dried foods, jams, jellies, lard, shortening, and oils. Everything was rationed. Americans learned, as they did during the Great Depression, to do without. Sacrificing certain items during the war became the norm for most Americans. It was considered a common good for the war effort, and it affected every American household. Here is the every single damn day. What's the price of gasoline? When we're trying to prevent this regime from ever getting nuclear weapons, that will be used against us. And let me add this. If they succeeded in getting a nuclear weapon or more, and fired them into our country, and one or even two succeeded, they would have killed hundreds and hundreds of thousands of our fellow citizens, or maybe you and your family. Unbelievable. You know what else was outlawed? Gold. You had to turn all your gold in. You had to turn all your gold in to the government. And if you were caught holding on to gold somehow, some way, you paid a drastic fine. Now, does this provide a little bit of perspective? That's why we call it the greatest generation. And to watch our media and the Democrats and some Republican political analysts tell us, oh, the price of gasoline. Come on, guys. How much is life, liberty, and the pursuit of happiness really worth to you? That's the question America's founders had to answer. For more than 150 years, the 13 colonies governed themselves until Britain suddenly declared they had no right to self-rule. 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
7: Clouds clearing across the area, and it will set up. Temperatures dropping back tonight into the upper 30s and lower 40s. That means some patchy frost is a possibility in some spots. It'll also mean sunshine for Friday. Temperatures in the afternoon back up into the 60s. Gradual increase and steady increase of clouds as we go through the day. Saturday, there could be a late-day shower, but the better chance of a few showers will be Sunday and into Monday. From Stormwatch 9 Weather Center, I'm meteorologist Kevin Skorupa.
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